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Sunday breakfast just got electrifying. 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

0: There's no case of Ebola has been reported in Nigeria. We must remain observant following the outbreak of the disease in Central Africa. 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

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Oh, taste and see that the Lord is good. Today,

day, the 30th day of September. This is the day that the Lord has made. I will rejoice and be glad in it, because he has made all things beautiful for us today. Apostle Godard, you will taste and see today that the Lord is good. Pastor Bimbo, you will taste and see today. Today, like Atona Mass, Atalia, 30th day of September, that

poor every girl. We will taste and see. Akema mekote mamas katale ya gados katada. The Lord is good. We will taste and see. Ale ketome mosete yakaba. Concerning the healing you desire in your body. Concerning the promotion you desire at work. Aranda mamos kotobeleke tila katalume kute pala katale ya dada. Concerning that financial supply, that financial breakthrough. Rados ketene. Today, I am an akute kita la katolia na namokotolia 30-09-26. Ragados katomama. Today, katele lia talata lia dada. We will taste and see. We will taste and see that the Lord is good. Leke nene nino nakali katalia de luma mbre hiantia tiantia. Erege dos katalia nene hika kando nonos katalia gede. We taste and see that the Lord is good. Columbus, good news from everywhere. Ana rakato satania enyene kus katali emeki tika tanda lanto nununta tiakaba. Even that application, waiting for a feedback from her, and you are almost giving up. But today, you will taste and see. You will hear good news. You will see good news. You

All things are beautiful. All things are beautiful. All things are beautiful. All things are beautiful. And regados kamami antales ketuni akapata ba. Ah, Father, thank you, O God. Oh, today you've made all things beautiful. My God, today, Oh, 30/09/26, today, the day of good news. No carryovers into the last quarter. Ekenes Katelia. 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Moses, Ikea Tefele, Ronomos, Utaliana, no carry over, no carry over, Regedosa, Ayala, Kono, no Sikitika, Tamanitia. Ah, Father, today, the Global Prophetic Prayer Altar, we will taste and see. Ah, my God, that the Lord is good. We taste and we see that the Lord is good. We taste and we see that the Lord is good. Make a master, Tanya de Beneta. Can we begin to declare Alanonoska whatever symptoms that you feel you used to feel in your body? Can you begin to declare that they are over? Marocos Catalia de Lintelia. Arthritis is over. Romanticism is over. Ulcer pain, it's over. Alakat Kata, menstrual pain, it is over. Ah, migraine, Aros Catalia, recurring malaria, sickness, diseases. Acolona mask, Catalia, and breast, a lump in the breast, a lump in any part of your body, and it dries up from its roots. Arakatono nos, Catalina man, Catalia, Catanaba, Allah, kidney disease, kidney stones, Arakaton, the mental, Apatalia, fatty liver, Ekatelina nos, Cotubracatandalia, Acorobosca, can you be?

God today. I will taste and see that the Lord is good. He says, blessed is every man that trusted in him. Can you dare to trust your God this morning on this altar?

Nebuchadnezzar came to a stop instantly. Can you dare to be like that woman today and trust your God on this altar? This altar is not about me. It's not about my father, Apostle Buddha, not about my mother, Pastor Bimbo. It's about Jesus. Jesus is on this altar today. We have given him thanks. Now engage and declare what you want to see. What is it that you don't want to carry over into the next month as we begin in the next few hours to cross over into October 1, the last quarter of the year, concerning your body? He says in 3 John 1:2, I beloved, I pray and that always above all things that thou mayest prosper and be in health, even as your soul prospers. So God desires above all things that you and I prosper and be in health, even as our soul prospers. Can you claim your desire, claim the desires of God over your life? He says, I wish above all things. Can you dare to trust that word from God that I trust above all things that you will not have to live with cancer? I wish above all things that you will not have to live with rheumatism, tuberculosis, HIV, hepatitis A, B, or C, whatever the name of the sickness or disease is. God says, I wish above all things. Can you connect your faith to God this morning? Father, I trust you. My God, can you extend your faith like the woman with the issue of blood and say, Father, on this altar today, that cancer is canceled in the name of the Lord Jesus. That reoccurring fatigue, that reoccurring malaria, that reoccurring low PCB, whatever the doctors have called it, we appreciate the doctors, we celebrate them because it is God who has given them the gift to do that which they do, and because of them many are still alive today. Can you claim your liberty? Can you claim your liberty in Christ? He says, I wish above all things. I can imagine if God was like a Yoruba father trying to express this thing, the way he would put a finger in his mouth and then raise it up, look like he's swearing that I wish above all things that you will prosper and be in health. Katoma, can you claim your prosperity and your health on this altar today? Today is the day that the Lord has made. Today, God is beautifying your health. My God, God is beautifying my health. He said, we will taste and see that he is a good God on this altar today. Can you join your faith with us? Join your faith with your brothers and sisters on this altar today. The word of God is yes and amen. It is living and it is powerful. Father, upon this altar today, Father, thank you, O God. Father, thank you, O God. Mukuso koto manante. Reke tuke pelike zeketeli mananiya. Psalm 105:37. It says, Psalm 105:37. It says, it brought them forth also with silver and gold, and there was not one. The Bible does not lie. The Bible says that God is not a man that should lie, neither is it a son of man that should repent. Whatever he has said he will do, that is what he says he will do, and he will make it good. And he says he brought us out, the Global Prophetic Prayer Altar family. He brought us out with silver
and gold. He brought us out with silver and gold. That means we had no area of lack. Remember the first scripture we said, it says that he wishes above all things that we may prosper. You see, and this is saying that he brought us out with silver and gold, which refers to a portion of prosperity. And it says, not one was feeble. That means no tissue, no organ, no cell in your body, no bone in your body is feeble. Your lungs, your kidney, your liver, your ears, your eyes, your tongue, your teeth, every part of your body, everything, your nails, none shall be feeble. Can you declare on this altar today that none of me will be feeble? None in my household will be feeble, because God has brought us out of this 9 months with silver and gold, and none of us is feeble. I am not feeble. My wife, you are not feeble. My daughter, you are not feeble. My son, you are not feeble. Apostle Buddha and Pastor Bimbo, the Lord has brought you out in canoes with silver and gold, and neither of you is feeble in the name of the Lord Jesus Christ. Render Muscata, and not one person amongst our tribe. None member of the Global Prophetic Prayer Altar is feeble. Not one of Apostle Godard and Pastor Bimbo's sons and daughters, both biological and spiritual, is feeble. Not one, my God, in Revival House of Glory International Church Global, in Horn of Revival Ministry Global, is feeble. In the name of the Lord Jesus, he has brought us out with silver and with gold. He has brought us out with silver and with gold. He has brought us out with silver and with gold. He has brought us out with silver and with gold. Father, thank you. This is the day that the Lord has made. We rejoice and we are glad in it.

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Ah, kikiti ya tata. 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Oh, ahila la kese kina mama soto mananda li kese kiti ya. In the name of the Lord Jesus. Joshua chapter 5 verse 9. Oh, I'm super excited. Hallelujah. Oh, glory to God. Joshua chapter 5 verse 9. It says, and the Lord said unto Joshua, this day, somebody shout, this day, this day, have I rolled away the reproach of Egypt from

you, he didn't say tomorrow. He said, this day have I rolled away your delay. This day have I rolled away that seemingly desire, the denial. Have I rolled away that turbulence in your marriage? Have I rolled away that high blood pressure? This day have I rolled away. The tomb is empty. You know when the stone was rolled away concerning Jesus, the Bible says the tomb was empty. So as the Lord is rolling away that reproach from your body, when you go back for a checkup, they will check where the cancer used to be, and they will say, yeah, that place is empty. My God, can you enjoy the rolling away of every reproach? Everything that makes you sick, lack of money can give someone high blood pressure, because you have bills to pay, children's school fees, you have to take care of your wife, you have to make her look good, they have to eat food, they have to move from one point to the other, and if you don't have funds, it can lead to migraine, it can lead to high blood pressure.

speaks on his rule the way. Can you declare this day? The Bible says, this day have I rolled away every reproach. I don't know what it is that is causing you embarrassment, what it is that has brought you shame. The Bible says, on this altar this morning, this day have I rolled away. No wonder God said to us from the beginning this morning that we will taste and see that the Lord is good. For this is the day that the Lord has made. This is the day that the stone is being rolled away. It's being rolled away. Afflictions, Kalos Ketidia. The Egyptians you saw yesterday, you will see them no more. The bankruptcy, the barrenness, Ayatolo Sete.

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No. Kote peke teke teli katala gada. Oh, glory be to God. Let's begin to bring out our emblems this morning. Hallelujah. It's indeed a day that the Lord has made. This day, every reproach is rolled away. This day, 309:26. This day. Ah, affliction is rolled away. Ah, turbulence is rolled away. Ekarana mouse katini menin klikita fala telegada. Anomenings anxiety rolled away. Elenene city fara katin belis katalia. Father, we thank you. Oh, you've done so much for us. We cannot tell it all. Finally, before we partake of our emblem, the Bible says in 1 Kings chapter 5 and verse 4. He said, but now the Lord my God had given me what? Rest on every side, so that there is neither adversary nor evil occurrence. Hallelujah. Can somebody bless the name of the Lord, saying that now the Lord has given me rest on every side, so that there is neither adversary nor evil rest. Now the Lord has given Apostle Goodart rest on every side. Now the Lord has given Pastor Bimbo rest on every side. Now the Lord has given you and I rest on every side, so that there is neither adversary nor evil occurrence in the name of the Lord Jesus. Father, we give you praise, we give you glory for great and mighty things that you have done. In Jesus' name, amen and amen. Wow. Glory be to God. Can somebody in just one moment say, Father, thank you. Thank you for you have done us well. You have indeed done us well. Lord, we are grateful. The tomb is empty. The stone is rolled away. The reproach is rolled away. Aya, katelo menoski yataba. Thank you for making all things beautiful. If you are here on this altar, you have not accepted Jesus as a

in your physical appearance is the beauty of your soul, where your eternity counts. How beautiful will your eternity be when you pass on to glory? Are you going to spend it with God, or you're going to spend it with the devil? It's either hell or heaven. And the only way to beautify your eternity is to surrender it to God. Leave your life to God. Let him direct the purpose and the plans of your life. But if you have not yet done that, you might feel you are beautiful on the outside, but on the inside you are rotten. But you can always make an amendment. You can always make a change this morning by confessing Jesus as a Lord and Savior, believing in your heart that you raised Jesus from the dead. Hallelujah. If you are one of us this morning, can you just lift up your voice in prayer with me this morning? Family, please, the GPP family, please, wherever we are, let's just repeat so that we can just support them. And if we know we have any area of confession in our hearts, what we've said wrongly, what we've done wrong, and we just need to make amends with God, can we just lift up our voices and say, Heavenly Father, in the name of Jesus, I come to you today asking you to forgive me and cleanse me of my sins. Lord Jesus, I open my heart to embrace you both as my Lord and Savior. With my heart, I believe unto righteousness, and with my mouth I confess unto salvation, that I am now born again, blood washed, blood bought, child of the living God. Amen and amen. Let's lift up our emblems unto God. Lift up our emblems unto God. The Bible says in Luke chapter 22 from verse 19, it says, and Jesus took the bread and he gave thanks. Can you give thanks concerning that body this morning? It says, and he broke it and he gave it unto them, saying, this is my body which is given for you. This too in remembrance of me. Can we speak a word of blessing over that body, that as you partake of the body of Jesus Christ, it beautifies you. Oh, as you taste that bread in your mouth, you will declare, I have tasted and I've seen that the Lord is good. You may make the bread and partake of it in Jesus' name. Yeah. Hallelujah. In the same manner, he took up the cup and lifted it up, saying, this is my body. This cup is the New Testament in my blood, which is shed for you. Hallelujah. Likewise, also that is shared for you. He says, do this in remembrance of me.

has been blotted out of our lives. Ah, the tomb is empty. The reproach is rolled away because of the blood of Jesus. As you partake of the blood of Jesus this morning, can you declare your freedom, your liberty in Christ? Can you declare your beautification, that the Lord is beautifying you today? As you taste that blood, you are tasting the goodness of the Lord. You may partake of the blood in this name. Amen. Hallelujah. Glory be to God. Wow. And so this is what we have been missing all the while that we're in the world, not knowing that Jesus was this week. Father, thank you for the salvation of my soul. I'm super, super grateful. What would I become today? Going from one club to the other, going from one party to the other, drinking and smoking, wasting all my destiny. Father, thank you. Thank you, Jesus. Okay, today's devotion now, September 30, empowered for exploits by the Lord. And our text is Jeremiah chapter 29, verse 13, which says, "And ye shall seek me and find me when you search for me with all your heart." Our Bible reading for today is Acts chapter 13 to 14, also.

Adam Roberts developed an extraordinary hunger for God from his early years. At age 13, he began endlessly seeking a visitation from the Lord and continued praying for it for the next 11 years. Wow. Though he worked in the coal mines and desired, his desire for God remained strong. In 1903, at the age of 25, Roberts intensified his pursuit of God. He would rise around 1 a.m. to spend hours in prayer and fellowship with the Lord before returning to bed at 5 a.m. When he returned to his hometown, he began gathering people for prayer and urging them to seek an outpouring of the Holy Spirit. The meetings grew, intercessions intensified, and people continued gathering into the early hours of the morning. And then in November 1904, the Welsh Revival erupted. What had begun with one man's deep hunger for God became spiritual awakening that swept across Wales and brought multitudes into the kingdom. Robert's story demonstrates how passionate pursuit of God can prepare a vessel for extraordinary kingdom impact. Through the blood and sacrifice of Jesus Christ, we have been redeemed, hallelujah, and commissioned to take the gospel to our generation, to become effective witnesses of Christ and bring revival to our world. We need the power of the Holy Spirit. Jesus said, "But ye shall receive power after that the Holy Ghost is come upon you, and ye shall be my witnesses unto me, and ye shall be witnesses unto me," according to Acts chapter 1 verse 8. And the signs of the end times rapidly unfold, now is the time to seek God desperately, to see sweeping revivals and massive salvation of souls. Today, the world is waiting for the manifestation of God's sons. Therefore, now is our time to preach Christ boldly, demonstrate his power, and do exploits for his kingdom. However, for that to happen, we must be willing to pay the spiritual price of passionately seeking God. Jeremiah 29 verse 13 says, "And ye shall seek me and find me when ye shall search for me with all your heart." When we seek and find God, we will be empowered by his Spirit to impact our world. As we come to the end of September today, let us make a firm decision to proclaim the gospel with power. By the blood of Jesus, let us refuse spiritual complacency and begin to seek God fervently for greater spiritual depth. It is time to cultivate a lifestyle of prayer, fasting, worship, obedience, and diligent study of the Word until our hearts are saturated with God's presence and power to do exploits in our generation. Our prayer on the account of today's devotional says, "Lord, I thank you for bringing me to the end of the month of September today. I am truly grateful for all you have done for me. Please use me powerfully in this generation to impact lives and draw many souls into the kingdom of God." That is a take-home prayer. Please pray it along as we go about our day. And our winning quote for today says, "There is something that God has placed within you that the world is eagerly waiting to see." That's from Word by 222, one of the books authored by my father, your father, Apostle Donald Odese Akoya. And our prophetic declaration for today, Wednesday, September 30, says, "The fire of revival ignited in Radical continues to burn in greater intensity for generations to come." The fire of revival ignited in Radical home continues to burn in greater intensity for generations to come. Hallelujah. Glory be to God. Don't forget that GPP continues this afternoon at the hour of 12 noon on our social media platforms. Also, this evening, we'll be having our word and worship service coming bright and early so that we can all have fellowship together. And tomorrow is the D-Day. Hallelujah. The Garden 2026, the 10th year anniversary. Go to the highways and the byways. Bring

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Be assured that your labor in the spirit is registered in heaven and that the corporate petition of all the saints is generating much power for change. This is all the time we have for now, but join us right live online for the devotions and concluding part of GPPA today. 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

0: Thomas was a young, super talented individual. He had the aura. He had the looks. He had the lyrical skills, the panache, the razzmatazz, and above all, the swag. He was incredibly gifted. When he kicked the game, the whole hood stood up and went,
1: that rock snap, you got that. We'll wait till late. The guy said, keep the cop back. And put six holes in his stock head. I got niggas trying to drill this.
0: He was clearly the next big thing to happen. And Thomas picked up the vice. He started to pop pills, abuse substances, and indiscriminately take all kinds of powder, pills, and syrups. There was no stopping him. He became so addicted. And then one bad day,
2: put your hand down, boy.
0: Thomas completely lost his mind and was checked into a psychiatric home for a few months and was out again. And after a few months, he was in again. Thomas never regained his sanity. And with it went all his dreams, his future, and his head was deeply saddened. Don't fall into the same trap. Do things differently. Don't be like Thomas, dear young Nigerian. Don't do drugs. This is a message from the Silverbird Group.
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0: increase farmers' expenses, which are eventually passed on to consumers. He also said the government is providing markets for farmers, including a new food hub recently opened in Agege. Some of the traders, some of the farmers rather, that participated at the event include Adobadori, Ibadrileki Site 5, Ayobo, Ibaja Site 7, and Amuwodofin Ojo Site 8. The following distinguished personalities have been nominated for the 2026 Silver Bird Man of the Year Award. They are the Governor of Adamawa State, Umar Fintiri, nominated for his contributions to infrastructure development, healthcare, and human capital development. The Governor of Osun State, Senator Ademola Adeleke, nominated for infrastructural, rural, social, and economic investment, as well as staff welfare. The last nominee is Alhaji Dahiru Mangal, an accomplished businessman and philanthropist with investments in aviation, manufacturing, and oil and gas. He was nominated for his commitment to job creation, local production, and economic development. You can vote for any nominee of your choice by WhatsApp or SMS to 091-3287-56. Voting ends on Wednesday, September 30, 2026. Still ahead, 71-year-old American man released on bail after 41 years on death row, plus entertainment and sports stories. Stay with us.
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0: 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Lai University of Nigeria, beyond degrees.
1: The final case of Ebola has been reported in Nigeria. We must remain observant following the outbreak of disease in Central Africa. 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

All right, Lagos, it's 7:25. Where are you? On your way to work or better still, you just chilling in your bed waiting for the sun to come up before you rise up this morning. But wherever you are, I'm here just to make your day right for you right now. Good morning. Good morning again. Yes. The Sugar of Lagos is in the building right now. So let me know if you're in traffic, all right? What part of town are you right now? Like Yekpa Express access. Are you in the Ikorodu access? Ikorodu Road, the Kata Bridge. Let me know how far. All right, what's up? What's up with the traffic situation around that area? Plus, you can win yourself 5,000 naira this morning. Lagos, it's the 30th day of September 2026. You just got paid. I paid everything right now. If you haven't received your salary yet, just check your account, right? Check it right now. Go to your banking app and just be like, what's going on? Maybe you bank with those banks that actually delays your salary. I don't know. Whose fault is it? Is it your workplace or your bank? But anyway, I promise you 5,000 there as soon as I see my salary, though. Anyway. I mean, 30 days... has September, right? Let's see, before the end of the day, anything can happen.

So if you got that beautiful thing in your life right now, make sure you're praying very hard to keep it. Never lose it, all right? Because as for the Sugar of Lagos, I've got two beautiful things in the studio right now. If you missed out on the Miss Universe, I mean, it's come and gone, but, you know, like I always said, the memories would definitely leave. The crowns are here with me in the studio. The lights are actually done, but 20 incredible women together has come to an end. But today we meet the two women who will actually carry Nigeria onto the global stages. That's Miss Universe Nigeria 2026, Daniela Adewusi, and Miss Supranational Nigeria, Melissa Angelica. From camp and training to competition, friendship, pressure, and the unforgettable grand finale. And I'm about to just get you to meet the beautiful queen I'm in with the studio.

0: right now. You know, when they say beautiful things, more like, I just changed it anyway. But anyway, hey ladies, how you doing? What's good? So we have Miss Supernational 2027. How you doing? Let's get to meet you real quick.
1: Hello, good morning. I'm doing very well, thank you.
0: Yeah, so let's get your name and, you know.
1: My name is Melissa. I was representing Delta State, and I am Supranational Nigeria 2027.
0: Yeah, you know, because this is radio, right, because people can't see your face, so people want to know what part of the country are you from, because you definitely don't sound Nigerian. So they want to know. They really want to know, so talk to me quick.
1: So I was born and raised in Spain. My mother is from Equatorial Guinea, and my father is Nigerian from Delta State.
0: Oh, so that's what that means. That's why you represented Delta, right?
1: Yes.
0: Nice. So let's get to Miss Universe 2026. What's good, girl?
2: I pray so. For now, I'm just Miss Universe Nigeria.
0: Okay, Miss Universe Nigeria.
2: Yeah, 2026. And then I'll be competing to be Miss Universe in November. Mm. So my name is Danielle Adewusi. My mom is from Edo State. My dad is from Oyo State. But I represented Lagos because Lagos is my home. And yes, I'm now Miss Universe Nigeria.
0: Okay, so we've got Lagos Delta in the building right now. So Danielle, we're going to start with you real quick. So the crown is finally yours. So when you woke up that morning, all right? That's after the finale.
2: Yeah.
0: All right. What was the first thought that went through your head?
2: Shock. I'm okay. Still in shock. I've been in shock for a few days. Mm. When that emotion changes, I'll let you know. But for now, I'm still in shock and just very grateful.
0: Yeah, great. So I'm just imagining, I'm trying to paint a mental picture of the backstage. Mm. What was it like when this name rolled out? What was the feelings like?
1: I was really excited and really happy as well for the other candidates because we work really hard. Mm. So even for those who didn't make it to the top 10, we were really proud of each other.
2: Yes.
0: Mm. So from the camp to crowns, so you guys spent weeks together. There were, you know, you made friends. There was a pressure, there were rehearsals and all of that. Mm. Do you hope you guys didn't make any enemies though?
2: No.
0: Just friendship, right?
2: Sisters, honestly.
0: Yeah. So how different were you from when you first walked into the camp? Like, you know, the first time you walked into the camp and when you finally stepped out, was there any difference?
2: Yeah, definitely. I'd say I felt like it grew in just 9 or 10 days. We grew friendships, we grew in confidence, we grew in our understanding of what it takes to be on that stage. So I feel like I've grown a lot.
0: So what's the hardest part in this whole journey? The hardest part of the entire journey?
1: I believe waking up early, and also the fact that you are...
0: What time do you usually wake up before now?
1: Maybe 10.
0: Yo, I wake up 3 a.m. every day, and I've been doing that for more than 2 years now. No.
2: You could have camp then. You'd be good in camp.
0: Well, let's have a Mr. Universe. Maybe I might just go for the next Mr. Universe. So now, the waking up part, right? That's good. So how about you?
2: I'd have to say the same. It was early mornings, late nights. But it was worth it in the end.
0: Mm. Yes. You know, I mean, before now, you guys are used to setting lifestyle, the way you work, the way you talk, and all of that. So what was the training like in camp?
2: Well, we trained for a lot of things. We had a tea party with Juliet Hagerman, which helped us with our etiquette, table manners, things like that. And then we had runway training as well. We had dance rehearsals. So really showing us how to be queens on and off stage.
0: Mm-hmm. So there were 20 women and just one crown. So you all competed against 20 women right now. So 19 women, but you also shared experiences with them. So what did the other delegates teach you about, you know, yourselves? I mean, you're in the house. You're seeing different other candidates. And, you know, what was it like?
2: That competition between women doesn't have to be a bad thing.
0: Okay.
2: You can all compete for the same prize, but still support each other and uplift each other as sisters.
0: Did you share that as well?
1: Yes, and living with people with different personalities and, you know, having to understand each other, I think it was a good experience.
2: Yeah.
0: Wait, you guys were friends in the same room? Were you guys in the same room?
2: No, we weren't, but we actually, on the first day, we met and we sat with each other during the movie night. So we bonded instantly.
0: So you guys became friends?
2: Yeah, very.
0: Are you guys still friends now?
2: Of
0: like,
2: course.
0: Great. So, Melissa, this is for you right now. So, you finished amongst the top 5 and now have the opportunity to actually represent Nigeria, Miss Supernational. So when you finally realized that you were getting another international crown, right, what did that moment actually mean to you? Yeah.
1: Actually, I was really happy because I believe we have

0: 구두에 되게.
1: 네. So, you scrub the states and advocacy actually focuses on women's health, all right? Yes. What do you want this new platform to help you achieve when you, you know, that you couldn't achieve before the crown?
0: Great question. So I'm the founder of my women's health charity, Scrap the Stigma. And through that, we deliver women's health education in schools. We support girls experiencing period poverty, and we fundraise to help ensure women have access to the healthcare they need. And so we've done a lot of work in Lagos and in Edo State, but I believe every woman and every across Nigeria deserves access to this. So with this crown, I'm hoping that we can take this across Nigeria.
1: All right. So now that the, you know, the competition is over, all right, so who are the women behind the queen? Who's to go first? Don't go first.
2: Like my personality?
1: Yeah.
2: I work in the human resources and real estate sectors in Nigeria and also in the United Arab Emirates.
1: Say that again one more time.
2: Sorry, I work in the human resources and real estate sectors.
1: Okay.
2: I have my advocacy. I advocate for education, and I want to give visibility to have access to education. And also to those in Africa who have this language barrier, as I had when I was 16 years old, that I wasn't able to communicate in English, only in Spanish. So that is a language barrier that actually I want to fight against, because there is many Nigerians as well, millions of Nigerians born and raised in the non-English diaspora, and I want to give them visibility as well and let them know that we have opportunities in Nigeria.
1: Great. How about you?
0: So I do a lot of everything I say. So I'm a medical doctor.
1: Oh, great. You didn't mention it at first. Did I hear that?
0: You didn't hear that?
1: Oh, you're a medical doctor.
0: So I'm a doctor.
1: A queen and a doctor. Whatever mama dreams of. Go ahead. Yeah.
0: And then, of course, I run my women's health charity. And so we operate in Nigeria, in the UK, and elsewhere as well. I also model. I'm a mentor. I'm a tutor. I play two instruments. So I do a lot of things. But right now, my main focus is bringing the crown home to Nigeria.
1: Bringing the crown home to Nigeria. So final questions for you to read us. If you could look at each other right now and say one thing to each other as we made who's about to kickstart a new journey, right? What would that be? So you guys can look at each other and just give yourself some words of motivation.
0: We give each other words of motivation every single second of every single day. Honestly, I think Melissa is incredible. I think she's going to be the first Nigerian to bring home the Miss Supranational crown. She has everything that it takes, from the look to the personality to the heart. She's going to make us so proud.
1: Your turn.
2: I would say that Danielle is not only beautiful from outside, but also in the inside. She's very smart, she's very educated, and she has everything it takes. You know, when I didn't get the Miss Universe Nigeria crown, I knew that it was in the right hands. Because she's also, like, she's really prepared.
1: Yeah.
2: I'm sure she will do great at Miss Universe.
1: Lagos, you heard it. A round of applause for the queens right now. Yeah. All right, so you heard it from Daniela Adewusi and, of course, Melissa Angelica. That's Miss Supranational Nigeria from Delta State. And, of course, Daniela Adewusi, Miss Universe Nigeria 2026. Lagos. All right. So thank you, girls, for stopping by. I mean, I wish you all the best of luck in all your endeavors right now. So at the meantime, final words to every young girl out there who wishes to go, you know, step in your lights and say, hey, look, I want to be like this queen right now. In one sentence.
0: Be like yourself, be confident, embrace who you are, and walk with confidence.
1: Walk with confidence, be yourself.
2: Continue investing in yourself, educate yourself, and have access to those opportunities, because they are already there for you.
1: All right, thank you, queens, for stopping by. So before you go, I want you girls to make a song request, one from each. All right, your song request, I can play for you.
2: Okay.
1: Yeah.
2: I want before.
1: before, David O'Meagle and the rest, right? Nice. How about you?
2: I said before.
1: Oh, you said before. Yeah. How about you?
0: Anything Ira Star.
1: Anything Ira Star. Don't tell me Heaven's Baby, girl.
0: Yes. Oh, why not?
1: You definitely Heaven's Baby. All right, Lagos, let's go pay some bills. And if you don't hear my voice again, I might probably be swept away by the queens, but I'll be back. Let's pay some bills.
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2: Thomas was a young, super talented individual. He had the aura. He had the looks. He had the lyrical skills, the panache, the razzmatazz, and above all, the swag. He was incredibly gifted. When he kicked the game, the whole hood stood up and went crazy.
3: That rock snap, you got that. You wait too late. You got set, keep the cop back. And put six holes in your stock. I got you, this trying to drill this.
2: He was clearly the next big thing to happen, and Thomas picked up a vice. He started to pop pills, abuse substances, and indiscriminately take all kinds of powder, pills, and syrup. There was no stopping him. He became so addicted. And then on one bad day,
4: put your hand down, boy.
2: Well, Thomas completely lost his mind and was checked into a psychiatric home for a few months and was out again. And after a few months, he was in again. Thomas never regained his sanity. And with it went all his dreams, his future, and his head was deeply shattered. Don't fall into the same trap. Do things differently. Don't be like Thomas. Dear young Nigerian, don't do drugs. This is a message from the Silverbird Group.
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0: homes in Jalud, south of Nablus, escorted by Israeli forces. A 71-year-old American man who spent 41 years on death row has been released on bail after newly analyzed DNA evidence failed to link him to the 1985 murder for which he was convicted. Dr. Steve Carter was sentenced to death for the killing of Eva Olson in Utah, but has always maintained his innocence. And in the sports scene, Guinea-Bissau has defeated Nigeria 3-0 in their 2027 Africa Cup of Nations qualifying match in Bissau. Francoli Zuhu put the host ahead in the 15th minute before the lead in the 65th minute. Super Falcons interim head coach Augustine has invited 28 players for Nigeria's 2028 Olympics qualifying ties against Comoros. Captain Rashidat Ajibade, goalkeeper Chiamaka Nnadozie, Asisat Oshoala, Michel Alozie, and Tony Payne are among those selected. The players are expected to report to camp in Ijebu on October 3rd. Those were the stories we covered this hour. Next update comes up at 12. Thank you for listening. I am Chidera Amakanya Dioha.
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0: When it comes to winning, we know your lingo, and we're down with your choices. But that wouldn't get you thousands of naira on a platter. On a platter. You've got to think fast and answer faster. 7 questions, 7 seconds. 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You think you know your stuff and are quick? Then prove it. 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
3: For 20 years, the Silver Man of the Year Award has celebrated Nigerians

0: hear the news. You feel the policy changes. Now it's time to be part of a conversation. We bring the hard issues to the forefront. Governance, politics, economy, from the corridors of power to decisions that affect your day-to-day. We dissect the stories that matter the most.
1: Now, to ask themselves, why is it that every 4 years we write news?
2: You send reports of police misconduct if you take it seriously.
3: But that wouldn't get...

0: down by the roadside or on the gutter, no, like proper, like an okay one. I don't want to mention, you know, restaurants, but I believe, you know, restaurants in Lagos,
1: yeah,
0: like,
1: Okay,
0: cool.
1: Actually,
2: anyways, people have like call it raps and not in wheels and God.
1: Don't worry, I'll give you paracetamol.
2: How about you? What's your young wheels?
1: I agree with you. House energy is really, truly very sensible.
2: Quite insightful. Looking forward to seeing what you guys actually do next.

guidelines, as well as determine its own procedure that shall not be subject to the authority of the President of the Federal Republic of Nigeria. It is there. That was courtesy of President Goodluck Jonathan, whose motion for due process of law and democracy, credible election, is clear to all Nigeria and the entire world. Now, to the issue about section, or the section that you have referenced, let me make it clear to Nigerians that currently, in reality, do you know that INEC chairman is national commissioners in Abuja, as well as the entire staff in Abuja, the resident electoral commissioners, the electoral officers, what they normally do. I am someone who has spent 10 years, so I know the difference between theory and practice. I can tell you that what you have on the paper as law, when it comes to operation, is a different reality. These categories of persons that I have mentioned, David, on election day, they are not the ones that conduct elections. The job of INEC leadership, as we are coming to the ceremony with commissioner, they will make all the preparations. They will now carry the electoral material, ballot papers, which are the critical ones, and result sheets, as well as the non-sensitive, like the ballot boxes and all that, to the states. They will hand over to what we call the resident commissioner. The commissioner will have to sign a document that is coded, EC25B. He will sign that because it's an exchange of batting. Given this background, so that you can appreciate the tragedy, the danger of these provisions. Now, the electoral commissioner himself, on election day, does not have any role to play by signing a document on election day. He will hand over this material again to the electoral officers who are in the various local governments. Now, the electoral officers themselves, unlike pre-2011 when we came in, used to be the Alpha and Omega. He or she was the one in charge of everything. That was why before 2011, you used to hear the name of EOs, in terms of election rigging, manipulation, EOs, in terms of election rigging, manipulation, you hear their names and all that, because they determine almost everything. They are in charge of RAN, they are in charge of operation, charge of administration, everything. But when we came in, realizing the fact that when you concentrate too much power in the hands of one individual, abuse is inevitable. We now did what we call restructuring. When we now restructure, the EO is not merely now to carry out only a new work, because you now have an AEO in charge of RAC, we have an AEO in charge of operation. So all this power that we concentrated in one EO has been decentralized. Now, so what the EO does, and all the assigned EO and all that, they eventually will hand over this ballot paper result sheets to the what they call supervising presiding officers. The supervising presiding officer, you ask yourself, are they called staff of INEC? The answer is no. They are recruited from federal agencies. Do you know what is going on? These federal agencies have been infiltrated by politicians. So the ballot paper, the results, which are the most critical material for election, they are now handed over to. At that point, from head office down to the EO, they are basically become what we call supervisors. But that is where they must play their critical role. We'll come to that later. Now, all of those materials are given to the SBO. The SBO, in this stage of batting, we now have to hand over this material to the presiding officers, the PO, which is the key officer in charge of every polling, as well as assistant presiding officer and other officials at that point. Now, what has happened is that these presiding officers from the SPO down to the level of collection and returning officers, these categories of persons are never staff of INEC that are part of the orientation of the training that INEC must be impartial, must be neutral, but based on the core value of INEC.

0: Cabinet and the mission to be an effective election management body committed to the conduct of free, fair, and credible election. Don't forget that we're just recruits in an ad hoc form. These are the people that politicians now infiltrate. The presiding officers infiltrate all of them to compromise them. Now, that will now come to the provision.
1: Before we go further in the provisions, I'm pretty much interested in, poking more holes in some of the things you've said. But that will be, of course, after the break. We need to go on a very quick break. When we come, we'll get into some more meat, if you like, in this particular conversation this evening. We're talking about the 2027 elections and examining the Electoral Act 2026 and its implications for our democracy and electioneering processes. Stay with us. We're still being joined this evening by Mr. Mikey Guinea, a lawyer and former INEC resident electoral commissioner in Cross River and Akwa Ibom State. Hardline Today continues. Stay with us.
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1: 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And we are still having a conversation about electoral processes vis-a-vis the implications for democracy, or electoral act rather, 2026, vis-a-vis the implications for democracy. We're still in a conversation with Mr. Mikey Guinea. He's a lawyer and former INEC Residential Electoral Commissioner. Mr. Guinea, earlier you were talking about how, you know, the system gets exploited and taken advantage of by politicians, nefarious politicians, as he were. The question I was going to ask you before the break was, so far, has anything been done to curtail the excesses of these politicians in the INEC, who are bedfellows with politicians, perhaps maybe even by INEC themselves or by CSOs or other well-meaning stakeholders? What has been done so far?
2: No. Again, this is the tragedy of some of these obnoxious provisions that I've talked about. Since 1999, I'm sure you are aware, from every 4 years, public money will be spent in the name of electoral reform. One of the things that have been called for was the establishment of Electoral Offences Commission. When I told you that those who are to be regulated by laws should not be able to make laws. If I ask a stockbroker to write financial regulations, what are you expecting? Mm. Do you know that in dates they refuse to establish Electoral Offences Commission? It means that committing electoral offence doesn't mean anything in our country. The only tribunal they set up does not determine criminal matter, only civil. So which means that as a country, we seem to have accepted criminality as a way of life.
1: So by this very token, Mr. Guinea, by this very token, are you also of the opinion that the president should not be involved in appointing the INEC chair?
2: Look, you know, Alexander Pope once said that for reforms, let fools contend. What is best administered is best. Around the world, there are different models. And I think that for the purpose, I don't know how much time you have, that's is a matter that we can discuss at that time. But the point is that the system we have requires that a sitting president will nominate. And you will now go to the National Assembly, where supposedly you are supposed to have members of all political parties, ruling and opposition political party, for what we call screening. But all the things that I've been hearing, I did not carry members. Are we not reading all the reports about all that? So it's about abuse of the process. It's not as if we don't have a system that can be effective. But the problem is that the system has been abused. Otherwise, in other countries, you can have a commission where you have a representative of the political parties. The waste report that certain agency, a different body, should do that assignment.
1: It was never
2: by the politician. Mm-hmm. So that is not the area we would put ourselves right now. But the point here is that the system we have is like electoral is now an organized crime in our country. And it is one that the most vicious will triumph.
1: Let me take you on that trajectory. Given our current system right now, you need a lot of money before you can get any form, as it were, whether it's presidential. In fact, right now, the presidential form, as far as the APC is concerned, is 100 million naira. Now, with that sort of thing, what it has done is essentially monetize the entry points to democracy, more or less. What do you make of this? Because I'm thinking of it from the aspect of Nigeria.
2: Leave all of that. Let us, you just itemize. See, the background I gave to you was to launch us into those provisions and the danger. Because
1: we're still going to get there.
2: If you have a robust electoral system and all that, where the vote are counted and taken into account, if you like, spend all your money and all that. After all, the idea of simply balloting that was introduced in 1856 was meant to cure issue about monetization, communication on the panel.
3: Okay, let's get to the provisions. Let's get to the provisions.
2: Back to the bargain I gave to you was that given that these categories of persons I mentioned from Abuja headquarters to the EO on the election day actually are not the ones, but that they are behind to supervise the presiding officer who are drawn from federal agencies down to presiding officer who are now youth corpus down to the last stage of coalition. I just people who were taken on an what you call ad hoc basis and all that. Now, what we have now done, which is terrible, to appreciate the section 63, subsection 2, that says that INEC presiding officer have the discretion to accept ballot paper that do not bear official mark. What is my official mark? Contrary to what the House of Red Committee chair was talking about, the House of Red chair, he does not know what he's talking about. We teach him because he's looking at it by talking theory. We are combining good theory and practice together. Official mark includes serial number, codes, and the thumbprint. That's what it is. Not stamping, not only stamping that they refer to. And in any case, if it is stamping, was something referred to in that section, the answer is no. But let's we'll come back to that. So, to adapt that, you will go to section 138. 138.
3: Grounds for challenging election.
2: Yes. 138 on grounds for challenging election, correct. Basically, under subsection 2, render INEC regulations and guidelines. Because it's about official mark, how to think, and so they are contained in INEC regulations and guidelines. This same act, which of course, because the argument is not new and all that, but we've been saying that remove this provision because that's what you'll be using to encourage to compromise an official. He said that INEC regulation, the presiding officer have the option, the liberty to adhere to it or not to adhere to it, and that it shall not be a ground to question the outcome of election. Do Nigerians hear this? This section that have been repeated again, which I have already spoken about this, because

0: How come that I train him to tell me that, sir, contrary to what you told us that we should not do this, we don't do that, there are consequences. Those who gave us money told us that whatever we do, that we will not be, they will not be held accountable. And that is what you find in section 138, subsection 2, which says that an act or omission by a presiding officer, which is contrary to the instruction of high men, it shall not be a ground for questioning election. That's number one. Then number two, before we now come to appreciate the danger of that paragraph, it only now say that section 137 now say that where in that section 60, section 2, that notwithstanding the absence of the official map of INEC, including serial number and all of that, it could accept that. So section 137 say that if somebody were to go to court, a petitioner go to tribunal, that the moment you join INEC as a body, as a legal entity, it shall not be necessary to call on presiding officers, SBOs, presiding officers, correction officers, and the document officer, they shall not be invited to come to the tribunal.
1: So that sounds rather ominous.
0: This is what we are putting there.
1: That sounds rather
0: ominous. Can you see that?
1: Mm.
0: Can you see that? That it shall not be necessary to invite them. Now, the question now is, David, the election was conducted by presiding officers. Correction was done by poll officer. If the actions as to the fact that election was rigged, result was manipulated, who are in a better position to explain these same set of people, the law they put in there, say that it shall not be necessary to invite them? That was why, if Nigerians remember, the presidential election tribunal, a deputy director was unfairly, in line with this law, who was never a maker of any documents, was invited to come and explain the document he did not make. When those blood results, those results that could not be read, were presented, we all watched them on television, presented them to the deputy director of INEC, deputy director of ICT, a pastor, he could not read them. Yet, those votes that were ascribed to those ballot paper were validated by the court. What could not be read? What could not be read? In that instance, who should have been the better person or persons to explain the document?
1: It's
0: supposed to be presiding officer. The law says you should not. So when you now have admonition, is section 63 subsection 2 that says that notwithstanding the fact that those features are not there, if the ballot paper should be accepted, that tells you that the whole system and all the program for rigging. What we did in our time was that when we saw the reluctance to remove these provisions, we decided to innovate to get around those provisions, such as section 49 of the 2010 Act that took 20 years to repeal. That section says that the presiding of the old section now repealed. Under we now have under 22 and section 47. That section says that a presiding officer upon who has been approached by a voter, if he is satisfied that that person is on the register of voter, on which of course was manual, he shall issue what you call ballot paper to him or her. That was the provision that encouraged politicians to buy what we call voters card. When we're having those voters card, there were instances across Nigeria where politicians broke into the organized people to break into INEC offices to cut away ballot voters card under the old regime. It was it was Jagal leadership when we came in 2010 that we changed that trajectory. When we saw that section was not, well, the National Assembly

0: we were due to remove the unitary election. That was how we introduced what we call the car reader. The car reader had been successfully compiled the biometric register so that a voter was not satisfied, that was satisfied, satisfaction, must have an objective test to know whether it was satisfied or not. That by having the biometric confirmed and authenticated, that was what brought the, that was what led the death of a car reader and follower by the DBA. So this provision that they have put in place are intended for those who are going to be compromised to rig the election. Mm. And that's why they can be exploited. Mm. Because you must ask, that's why I told, like what happened in Ghana. Who are those, who are those producing this ballot paper? Are they produced in Nigeria? If they are producing Nigeria, which are the company, who are the vendors that are producing this ballot paper and result sheet? I said it because in 2019, a senator from Imo State went to the National Assembly on the basis of forged results that do not have the full official, what different feature of INEC result sheets. From Imo State, he went to National Assembly. INEC went to the court tribunal to prove that. Look at the result sheet of INEC. It's different from this particular one in terms of security feature, in terms of official mark of INEC. Mm. What happened? The court upheld the forged results, and that was how that guy went to the National Assembly. You also, we all living witness to the fact that in 2023, there was a involving the governor of Enugu State, respect to what do you call it, NYC certificates. I met DG, Director General, went to the tribunal to show that the particular, NYC certificate that was presented was a fake one, different from that of the original NYC. What happened? The tribunal upheld the forged NYC.
1: All right, Mr. Aguine.
0: Mr. Aguine. They are based on these provisions of the law.
1: Yes,
0: that is why we must get them repealed.
1: Right, you've made very, very interesting remarks and exposes to some. We'll take a very short break. When we come back, we're going to move the conversation slightly further and talk about what watchers and then, of course, the ones who are actively playing in the field, talking about the opposition, have done or are doing with regards to all of these instances and all of these provisions which you have pointed out, which you consider as ominous as next year's elections are concerned. We'll take a very short break. When we come back, we'll talk about those, and then we'll bring the program to a close. This is Hardline Today on Rhythm 93.7 FM. Stay with us. We'll be right back.

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1: 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If I'm going to the last lap of the program, we'll be pulling the curtains down very shortly. And we're still with Mr. Mikey Guinea. He is a lawyer and also was the former INEC Residential Electoral Commissioner in Cross River State and Aquapam State as well. And he has said so much with regards to these provisions outlined earlier and then some, talking about the Electoral Act 2026, including Section 60, Subsection 3, Section 63, Subsection 2, 65, 77, 47, Subsection 3, 138, Subsection 2, and the in-betweens as well. I'm going to take you up from the last thought where you expressed, which you expressed rather, about the absence, so to speak, of INEC officials present where inquiries are being made, as he were, and of course, a couple of others, including the grounds for challenging elections and all of that. But I wanted to ask, just before we pull the curtains on today's program. We have the opposition. There's a number of them right now. There's the PDP, there's the AP, there's the ADC, there's the Labour Party, which at the last election window seemed to pose a formidable force. And then right now we have the coalition ADC, who, by the way, just 2 days ago seemed to have fashioned out a new means to bring themselves and put their house in order and pick a, and front a candidate, as it were. So in your view, as someone who has been observing the system and knows exactly what's going on, do you think they have particularly pulled their weight, as far as these loopholes in the Electoral Act is concerned, the ones which you have pointed out? Do you think they've been pulling their weight in calling out, the parties of interest or the persons of interest to, do what needs to be done to make sure that Nigerians experience what could possibly be a free and fair election? Because that's exactly what the electorates are asking for. Just make it easy, for us to be able to see our votes count. That's all we're asking for. So do you think these opposition parties, as many of them that there are, who are prominent, do you think they've gone about it the right way? Do you think they've done enough to call out the powers that be?
2: Well, from what the reports we are getting, opposition, it's unfortunate in Africa, opposition party, political party are seen as an enemy to be destroyed. And this is most fortunate. And we see this happening all over. See what happened in Tanzania, where the ruling party, they almost jailed all the potential opponents and put them in jail. It's such a sad development. This is the area I'm talking about. It's an area of National Assembly where they have failed to do so. In fact, just before we go to the last, give my final thought on this matter, Section 65 that gives INEC within 7 days the commission to review any report in a particular area that does not have been tampered with, all right? INEC can be able to review that result. That has been

down. You know what they have done? They have amended, they have tweaked that section 65, which was, you know, an amendment from section 68 that gave final authority to a so-called returning officer that subject only to a tribunal. What have they done? They are now saying that the returning officer, the officer that you are complaining about, is only when he makes a report that now be a basis for INEC to make a review, which means a political party, candidate, observer, or people, bodies like Yaga, their report, which ordinarily will be escalated to the commission on the basis of which INEC itself will act on to do a review, have now been excluded. The question now is, what is the problem with Section 65 that just came in 2026? After we fought for 20 years to get Section 68 repealed, those who have to be regulated by laws are not supposed to be able to make the laws. This is the point. And so, for me, my message to all and sundry, you don't know a political party, we all have interest in this as a people, as a country. In fact, the reason why I went to that venue, when I said, look, I am here, not in partisanship, but I will have to speak as a resource person on free, fair, and credible election. Even not for people like us. The opposition that is not in power today will not have come into office in 2015. We were the one who stood tall and mighty in defense of democracy and the rule of law. That was why they were able to come in 2015.

0: another thing. I mean, you shouldn't see this matter as saying it's a project of operation. Mm. It's a collective effort. Mm. All stakeholders, civil society, mm. all everybody should make representation to the National Assembly to make a demand. Make a demand for a quick amendment of that process. Because if vote do not come, the exercise of power will be without the crucial factor of authorization. If there's no authority, if there's no mandate, then there will be no accountability. This is the problem that we are having in our country today, today that we are having. A free election means that anyone can win. And a clear election means everyone can trump how the winner emerge. Mm. This is what is required to be done. To ensure that INEC must be transparent to the last decimal and parties must be prepared to also lose. Because to win the right way, you must also be willing to lose the right way.
1: All right, thank you very much. On that note, we'll pull the curtains down on today's edition of the program. Many thanks for joining us on the program today, Mr. Mikey Guinea. Thank you for your time. Mr. Mikey Guinea is a lawyer and former INEC Residential Electoral Commissioner, Cross River State and Akwaibom State. He's joining us today talking about 2027 and examining the Electoral Act 2026 and its implications for democracy. It's been quite the conversation. And that's all there is on today's edition of the program. Stay tuned. The news comes up at the top of the hour. Many thanks again for joining us. I am David Chiedu. Good evening.

0: 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When it comes to winning, we know your lingo, and we're down with your choices. But that wouldn't get you thousands tomorrow. On a platter. On a platter. Got to think fast and answer faster. 7 questions, 7 seconds, and it's all yours. You think you know your stuff and are quick? Then prove it. Beat the clock on The Drive Quiz. 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
2: You know we out here every day with it.

Good evening. It's Wednesday, September 30, 2026, at 6 o'clock. And David Chiadu with the news. Nigeria is the only country we have. Let's avoid acts that could destabilize the nation. Remember, we are one big family. First, our top stories. Federal government declares Thursday, October 1, a public holiday to mark Nigeria's 66th independence anniversary. The Security and Civil Defense Corps, NSCDC, deploys 3,000 personnel across FCT ahead of independence celebrations. And Pantomi wins PDP governorship primary rerun in Gombe State. Now details of these and other stories. The federal government has declared Thursday, October 1st, 2026, a public holiday to mark Nigeria's 66th independence anniversary. The Minister of Interior, Olubunmi Tunjuju, has made the declaration on behalf of the federal government in a statement signed by the ministry's permanent secretary, Magdalene Adjani.

I'm Gordon himself. Burna Boy, beautiful hit there on the rhythm. 93.7 FM, 7:46 on the clock in the studio. You're still listening to the Evening Drive. Awesome tunes indeed. I'm David, and still keeping you company all the way till 10 p.m. much later on. How are you doing? I'm hoping the roads are kind to you at this point in time. Let's take a quick look at some portions of the neighborhood. If you're still on the island, I can tell you, or rather, if you're about to head over to the island, or you're coming from the island, going to the mainland, say if you're at the lucky axis of the island, you're in for a very torrid time on the road because it looks very, very, very blocked. A lot of neighborhoods on the island here are not exactly friendly at this time. But then again, I did say it earlier that days like these, when there's a holiday on the horizon, people are very, very keen to go home or to go to wherever it is that they, you know, chill with friends, family, loved ones, and so on and so forth, right? And typically, there is this trend of Laotians who work on the island and live on the mainland where some of them, you know, rent small apartments, or rent temporary stay areas here on the island, right?

for the entire week. And then when it's Friday or Thursday, depending on when they wrap up for the working week, they tend to pack up their stuff and head home, right, to their families on the island. That's the ones that stay very, very, very far away inside the mainland, right? Places like Ikorodu, places like Iyanoipaja, Egeda, Agbara, what's the other place? Amu or Dofi. And there's one of us, you know, a colleague here who lives at that axis, the Amu axis. And I keep telling her, honey, you don't live in Lagos. I've been teasing her every time. Honey, you don't live in Lagos. No, but I live in Lagos. I'm like, nah, you don't live in Lagos. I'm sorry. It's just, that's Lagos. Don't get me wrong, that's Lagos. But, you know, yeah, it's a joke. I just thought that she doesn't live in Lagos. But anyway, so if you are around the island and you're driving to the mainland, it doesn't look friendly at all. The Ikoyi axis, Kiadishola, not looking good. The Falomo Bridge, totally, totally clogged. Lekki Expressway, not looking good at all. Yeah, even around immediate neighborhood, Victoria Island, not looking good at all. Uzumba area of Victoria Island, not looking good at all. Bonnycamp area, the Bonnycamp roundabout, not looking good at all. Let's see. Areas around Ibutero, Apogbon, the rest of them, Marina, they don't look good at all. At all, and I mean at all, about the street. Yeah, no, not looking good at all. And then Third Mainland Bridge is a hazard at this point in time. An absolute hazard. Ibo Road, not looking good at all. Well, it's going to be one heck of a drive home, isn't it? But hey, we've got you covered, really, truly. All you got to do is just keep your radios tuned in to the rhythm, right? I'm definitely going to list you up with some fantastic tunes as you drive home. And also, they give you company, pretty much, right? Give you all the fun that you need to color up your drive home, okay? Yes, indeed. Now for some gist, for some small tata for. Now, the conversation you and I had yesterday about the lady actually, well, she was a young lady when she committed the crime, but right now she's a more mature lady. She's 50 now, right? When she did commit that crime was in 95, where she and her boyfriend were convicted of gruesomely killing their mate, their classmate, Colleen Slemmer, right? 19-year-old young lady, just about their age range at the time. So she was supposed to be the first woman to be convicted in 200 years in the state of Tennessee in the US of A. Krista Gayle Pike, that's her name, right? And apparently it's one of the biggest stories out of the US. It's trending, it's all over the place, right? And we did talk about it yesterday. And as a follow-up, if you haven't heard already, that particular execution has been stayed. Right? Yes, she would have been the first woman, right? To be more specific, first woman, not first person, first woman in 200 years to be executed in the state of Tennessee, right? But the Sixth Circuit U.S. Court of Appeals decided to halt that particular execution. It was put to a vote, and, you know, there was a 2-1 vote after the witnesses gathered at the security institution, or the facility, if you like, in Nashville, Tennessee. Now, the Attorney General in that state, that's in Tennessee, appealed to stay that particular execution, right, in a U.S. court, the U.S. Supreme Court, right, and just so that, you know, they know exactly what happens afterwards, the witnesses and all the army boss that gathered at that prison to witness what's going on, they still stuck around in case something shifted or in case something changed. But as it turns out, she will not be executed. We'll still see how that story pans out, right? But again, to shed more light on how it happened, these the pair of them, that's Pike, that's Krista Pike, and her boyfriend, killed that young lady, their classmate, Colleen, back in 95, at a training that they were having in a facility in Knoxville. Now, they took her to a corner, pummeled the crap out of her, you know, knocked the light out of her. Gruesomely, I hear that her head, that's the young lady's head, the deceased, was, you know, bashed several times and then decapitated, and then her skull was used as some sort of, it was just gruesome.

right? And then that was a symbol, a satanic symbol, yeah, the pentagram. If you know the pentagram symbol, it's usually associated with Satanism, right? So they engraved that particular symbol on the young lady and then, you know, killed her. So people at the time, her defense lawyers and other supporters at the time had decried the sentence, the death sentence, saying that the young lady was suffering from mental illness and she had a turbulent childhood and so on and so forth, blah, blah, blah, blah, blah, blah, yada, yada, yada. And so here we are. One of the reasons, or if not the main reason, why that particular execution that should have happened today was stayed, because they considered those factors, or that particular factor that was raised many years ago on account of her mental health, right? So they seem to think that she was troubled and so on and so forth. So they're considering that particular, you know, aspect or that parameter, yeah, in the entire case, as he were, the execution case, as he were. And so that's one of the reasons, if not the major, why that particular execution was stayed. So, on account of mental illness, history of severe abuse, and, you know, being raped and so on and so forth when she was a toddler. And yes, mental health, always a very important factor in the lives of individuals. So people who, this happens in most cases, by the way, people who suffer abuse, you know, at a much younger age, they grow up to almost find it difficult to totally shake it off. You know, they turn out psychopaths, and all the worst kinds of human beings if and only if they don't get, you know, proper treatment or proper therapy or proper support system around them. If they're left to deal with it alone, the mind is a funny thing. It's a very tricky place to be in, you know, people's minds. So it doesn't particularly go away. It stays there and it finds a way to just turn that person into a more horrid version of themselves. They don't grow up to be fully functional adults or fully functional humans. They grow up to be very, very very, very dysfunctional, very messy, very, very, very chaotic, or in one word, sick, you know. And that's exactly what this young, this woman turned out to be. She turned out to be someone who was a menace to herself and to society, which is very important, very telling. You need to, you know, look out for those around you, especially those who have at some point opened up on their experiences as children, being victims of abuse. Very, very important that they are taken care of. Very, very important that they are given the necessary requisite treatment. Otherwise, they would, self-combust, or they would implode, you know, and become a danger to themselves and to those around them. So again, as it stands, Christopher Pike may not be executed at the end of the day, because that particular, see how it turns out if it holds. 93.7 FM Evening Drive, and there's some more stories I'm going to be throwing at you. One of which is the workers union planning to halt activities on account of, you know, rising costs of petrol and so on and so forth, and, you know, minimum wage and all of that. Listen, people are not smiling. You know, in fact, in Osun State, some angry folks went into one of those warehouses, one of those food initiative facilities and all of that, and looted the warehouse and took pretty much everything that they could take. It was a buffet of sorts, right? So things like that are what the powers that be need to focus on, need to, you know, pay more closer attention to. It's really, really important. Elections are coming. It does seem like a lot of other things have just, you know, pause. I've been put on pause. I've been placed on pause. And I wonder why that is. Governance should never be halted, and so on and so forth. But hey, I'll let you in on some more of that in the coming minutes. This is the Evening Drive, 7:58 on the clock in studio, and I am 7:58 on the clock in studio, and I am David. Next up, I've got something courtesy of Justin Timberlake and Timberland. That pair is absolute fire. Yes, indeed. They call this one Carry Out.

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